people who feel they have been wronged by the federal government to try and make themselves whole. And the thing is that the, and Joe Hoffman and I will get into this in the 10 o'clock hour. The thing is, all we've heard from the Democrats is that, oh, well, this is just a slush fund for Donald Trump's friends. But the thing is, anyone can access it. Anyone. Anyone who feels that they've been wronged in a legal sense by the federal government can sue to be made whole. I guess whether that's paying for attorney's fees or pain and suffering or whatever the case may be. So we will get into that. And then Zeke Arkham, my buddy from New York, will be here. And we'll talk to him. We'll also, of course, talk to Joe Hoft about the bigger implications of the Thomas Massie defeat last night. And not only Thomas Massie, but I saw a post today and I asked everyone I knew, and I was having a hard time nailing this down independently. But I think the number was, hold on one second, I think it was 37. And I believe Donald Trump was 37-0 last night when it came to candidates that he endorsed and candidates who won. I mean, think about that. You can think whatever you want about Donald Trump, but that number is astonishing. Purely from a political perspective. And look, he's endorsed candidates before who didn't win. But the large percentage of the time, he endorses candidates, and that endorsement is enough to put them over the top. And it is absolutely amazing when you think about what he has done and what the political history is going to show when the Trump run is over. And he's a long way from being done. But to go 37-0 last night is absolutely astonishing. And I believe it was Mike Johnson who said today that in modern political history, there's nothing that even comes close to that. Sean Davis, who writes in the Federalist, wrote a short, concise piece on, and it's entitled "Why Thomas Massie Lost." And if you look at it, which I am doing right now, I think he makes some good points. And he writes, Massie went from principled libertarian during COVID to GOP leadership lapdog under Kevin McCarthy to anti-Trump Epstein obsessive in 2025 after tweeting about the issue a whopping three times in a decade prior. The nail in the coffin for him was voting against the One Big Beautiful Bill in 2025 because, according to Massie, it didn't do much to secure the border. Trump mercilessly trashed Massie in 2020. Calling him a disaster for America and Kentucky, saying he should be thrown out of the GOP entirely. But Massie easily swatted that away and won 81-19%. So you can't say he only lost because of Trump. He went toe-to-toe with Trump on COVID in 2020 and won overwhelmingly. Massie lost because he went from being perceived as a quirky but lovable nerd who seemed to genuinely believe everything he said, to looking like a clout-chasing influencer who cared more about getting TV time with Democrats on an issue he clearly never cared about until 5 minutes ago than he did about representing his voters. We'll never know what caused the apparent personality change. Maybe it was the death of his wife. Maybe it was the McCarthy race followed by McCarthy's ouster. Or maybe it was a desire for notoriety or media acclaim and a lucrative podcasting career outside of Congress. But the drastic change was undeniable, as was the seeming lack of interest in much of anything happening in Kentucky. Blame Trump, blame Israel, blame Epstein, blame the tragic death of a spouse. I don't care. But you cannot just wave away 2020 Massie going face to

0: America's Trucking Network with Kevin Gordon.
1: Welcome aboard. Thanks for tuning in on this Thursday morning. Folks, we need to start becoming activists as far as the industry is concerned. There have been bills, there have been legislation that has been sitting in the Congress and has to be renewed. See, the thing about bills before Congress, you have a session. They

0: 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Every night, Eric Harley and Gary McNamara. Red Eye Radio.
1: And he's Eric Harley, and I'm Gary McNamara. Good morning. All right, you want to hear? Let's hear from the one of the most evil billionaires in the world.
2: Okay.
1: Jeff Bezos yesterday on CNBC.
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1: Okay.
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1: Talking about New York City.
2: 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All right.
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6: 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I hit the music, Dave. Here we sit, brokenhearted, on a sullen Thursday afternoon in the tri-state. Reds baseball off today. The Cardinale's in town for three, Memorial Day weekend, in which we celebrate the great sacrifice of about 1 million American soldiers, sailors, Marines, Coast Guard, and others, Air Force, that have given their life for the country. And hopefully you'll spend some time reflecting upon that. And then also discussing whether or not to attend the Reds games. Whether or not to go to the Taste of Cincinnati this weekend. So much going on. Great.

0: identify Donald Trump as an instigator. And no one's done that because he's not. So when Thomas Massie ignored important issues in the country and chased, went down that Epstein route. I mean, go get him. I'll say today here at 12:51 p.m. on a Thursday before Memorial Day weekend. Please go get him. Tell me who they are. And if their statute's not run yet on any of these guys, most of the statutes are in perpetuity, go after them, criminally proven. The Democratic U.S. Attorney's Office in the Southern District of New York, after 18 months of investigation with full subpoena power, said that the people criminally liable have been charged. That's two. That's it. Can we accept that? Absolutely not. Keep it going as long as you can. So, things that matter. This win by Ed Gallrein does not matter. What does matter is 600 prescriptive drugs at TrumpRx.com. Would you agree? Is that important to you? Is the price of gasoline? Yes. Victory in Iran? Yes. Southern border? Yes. Budget deficits? Yes. Strong military? Yes. Yes, yes, yes. But Ed Gallrein's going to vote 99% of the time with Trump, and he's going to hate the job. And Massie voted about 93% with Trump, and he wanted to keep doing it. At some point soon, Ed Gallrein's going to say, what in the hell did I get into here? I don't want to do the job. I want to be on my back deck. The guy's like 68 years old. He's got some health difficulties because of his years of service in the military, and I salute that completely. You can't be in the military 30 years as a Ranger SEAL Team 6 without some difficulties as you get older, and I compliment Ed Gallrein on his service. It would have been better if the Trumps were picked out some 35 or 40-year-old full of urine and vinegar to meet with the constituents, set up the office, have field offices, go to subcommittee meetings, go to committee meetings, know what you're voting on. It would have been much better. But this guy was available. He stepped forward, and he won. And be careful for what you wish. All right, let's continue with more. We never stop. We simply continue. About 10 minutes or so, James Bogan will be here. The NAACP wants young black athletes to boycott the SEC black athletes because of the U.S. Supreme Court decision, which is utterly ridiculous. Utterly ridiculous. Big story I'm looking at. USA Today today has that up and more. Let's continue. What difference does it make? None. Bill Cunningham, News Radio 700 WLW.
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0: visit is Xavier, and then a couple hours after the Xavier visit, posted a picture of himself from the Cincinnati visit on his Instagram story. So that at that moment, I was kind of like, okay, if this kid doesn't come to Cincinnati, I don't know what's going on. I'll be shocked. But yeah, it was a fun ride, and you got the feeling after he visited, sort of the pictures, he changed his Twitter picture to Cincinnati. It was like, okay, if this kid goes anywhere else, it's going to be a pretty disappointing thing. But Jared Calhoun got it done.
1: All right, you obviously track all this stuff recruiting-wise day by day, 24/7. Is it fair to say that Jared Calhoun has hit the ground running and is not messing around?
0: Oh, he absolutely is not messing around, and he's not shying away at all. It's funny. I don't think he'll mind me telling the story, but I was able to catch up with him and meet him in person for the first time in Memphis at EYBL Session 2. And there were a few Ohio State assistants sitting in front of us, and we were kind of standing up just talking, and I was talking to him about the job. And at one point, he kind of pointed down at the Ohio State assistants in front of us. He goes, "Keegan, I'm not scared of these guys. I don't care." And then he goes and steals one of their biggest recruiting targets out of the 2028-2027 class. And, you know, there are three top 100 guys playing in the city of Cincinnati right now, and Cameron Mercer and Josh Tyson and Isaiah Mack Russell. All three have visited Cincinnati in the first 2 months of Jared Calhoun's coaching tenure. So I think he is really, really prioritizing local talent, and he's already even got Cam Mercer trying to recruit both of them to Cincinnati, especially Josh Tyson, who plays a really similar game to Cam Mercer in that he's not elite at one thing and then kind of deficient in other things. He's just an all-around good player who's going to impact winning. So they're going to make a huge run at Josh Tyson out of Lakota West and see if they can make him a Bearcat as well.
1: All right, so huge day for UC basketball, the fan base, big day for Bearcat Journal. Tell everybody how they can read, watch, follow along with everything that is going on, including baseball coverage tonight.
0: Yeah, UC baseball plays Arizona State tonight at 11 p.m., so if you're looking to stay up and watch some baseball, you have that opportunity. Follow me at knickerson42 on X. Follow my boss, Chad Brindle. And make sure to subscribe to Bearcat Journal. Have a ton of content from today. And also mine and Chad's interview with Cam Mercer is on the Bearcat Journal YouTube page. So we've got you covered every corner of this story.
1: Excellent stuff today. I appreciate you making time and sharing it. Thank you.
0: Thanks, Lance. See you.
1: He is Keegan Nickerson, Bearcat Journal. Big, big, big day for Bearcat Hoops. Take a time out to come back, squeeze in some headlines and more. We're rolling. 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
15: President Trump has called off an executive order signing ceremony concerning AI.
16: I didn't like certain aspects of it. I postponed it.
15: With several AI industry executives gathered in the Oval Office Thursday, Trump told reporters he feared the order would hinder the lead the U.S. has over China and the rest of the world in artificial intelligence. Specifically, the order would require AI companies to submit their new models to the federal government for an up to 90-day review before the release to the public. Trump said he was concerned that the executive order could have been a blocker to AI growth in the U.S. Elon Musk could soon be the world's first trillionaire. This after his SpaceX company confirmed plans to sell shares of its stock to the public for the first time. In a securities filing on Wednesday, SpaceX announced what's expected to be a record IPO next month. And NVIDIA exceeded earning estimates in the first quarter. Revenue came in at $81.6 billion, thanks largely to the demand from artificial intelligence. Tech Report. I'm at Mattinson.
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18: Just before midnight on Saturday, February 19th, 2005, Danielle Imbeau and her friend Richard Petrone left a crowded Philadelphia bar. The two 30-somethings planned to walk to Richard's truck and drive home, but they never made it.
19: It does not make sense. It's like they literally vanished.
18: The two were never seen again.
20: Not just them, but a truck disappeared into the ether.
18: Was it an accident, or were they murdered?
21: No one had a motive to kill them.
18: Those same questions frustrated law enforcement. The FBI called it murder for hire.
19: Who killed these two individuals, and how did they get rid of them?
22: Both of them weren't the target. One of them was the target. The other one was wrong place, wrong time.
18: But which victim was the intended target, and why?
21: It was definitely murder for hire for Danielle, not for Richard.
19: You're right, it could be, but it also could be something your son did too.
21: No one was looking to kill Richard. No one.
19: He's your son, and in your eyes, he's innocent. But in my eyes, he's just some guy my sister was with.
18: Fingers were pointed, allegations were made, and lines were drawn.
19: That drove the wedge between the families.

All right, 7 o'clock hour underway. That was a rapidly moving first hour. Man. When your leadoff hitter is the Hall of Famer Marty Brenneman, I said this on Twitter, so I'll say it here. No matter how many times I've talked to Marty over the years, gazillion times, every time I talk with him, I feel like the 10-year-old me that was knocking on his front door in Anderson Township in 1976, asking him if he would sign the back of my 1976 Reds Greatest Hits record album. Every single time. I never feel like an adult. I always feel like a little kid. I'm like, it's Marty Brenneman I'm talking to. And the biggest challenge I have is not asking, you know, avoiding like a dumb question. It's avoid acting like I'm 10 years old. And I don't, maybe I do, but that's just the way it is when you talk with the Hall of Famer. If you missed it, we talked about Dummy Hoy Day coming up on Saturday and the push to get the former Red member of the Reds Hall of Fame was deaf. And talk about a player whose impact is long-lasting in the game of baseball. And the celebration of his birthday and Dummy Hoy Day coming up on Saturday and the creation of more awareness.